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1: In 1 mile, take exit 87.
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4: 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Exit 87 Barbecue and Catering in Jackson, where the smoke's always rolling and the portions don't mess around.
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4: Happiness for over 20 years, to be exact. Exit 87 Barbecue, 2049 Highway 70 East in Jackson.
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Some men you just can't reach. So you get what we had here last week, which is the way he wants it. 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
1: The power of the living Word of God. The Word of God is a supernatural, spiritual, sovereign, surviving, sustaining, supercharged book about the name that's above every name. You cut the Bible anywhere on any page, it will bleed the blood of Jesus, stain every page. The Word of Glory. The Word for eternity. The Word that will never go away. 66 books, 40 different authors, written over 1,500 years on 3 different continents, 3 different languages. Jesus, the living Word, provides salvation to everyone who will take it. When God chose to reveal Himself through the human body, the tongue called forth the dead. The hand that touched the leper had dirt under his fingernails. The feet upon which the women shed their own tears caused the angels in heaven to shout glory. Yes, my friends, there is something about that name, Jesus.
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4: So every week we ask for your blue collar confessions, and we have kind of a bit of a theme that has developed of guys on the work site. And a lot of times it involves having to use the restroom and not having anywhere to go. And that theme continues today. This guy didn't just get busted for it. He got fired for what he did. Okay. And it's because of modern technology. Here we go.
5: So this is a blue collar confession. So I was working at a company. There was a guy. Forget the guy's name. I think the guy's name was Jose. We were doing a job. The guy needed to take a shit. Fortunately, there was no Porta-Johns in the vicinity. So the man just went to the alley, grabbed a bag, grabbed a couple of rags that we had in the truck, and just proceeded to go to the backyard and take a shit. Grabs the bag, throws the shit in the bag, grabs the towels, throws the towels inside of the bag as well, closes the bag, and throws it back inside the truck. We get inside, smells like shit. Next day rolls around, you know, we get to the shop, and, you know, we're looking for the guy, and unfortunately, he ended up getting fired. The homeowner ended up catching him on the camera taking a shit. We did tell the guy, hey, man, just go to QT, go to fucking Circle K or something like that, and he ended up not going. You know, tough luck. He ended up getting fired for taking a bad stinky dookie. Maybe if he had Mahoney's bidet, it would have been a little bit different, but the guy ended up getting fired. Tough luck, man. Have a good day, fellas. Keep rocking on.
4: Hey, but I understand...
6: You do?
4: Why
6: stop.
4: No. Okay, Audrey, listen to this, though. Just
6: you understand the guy dog squatting in the back and then wiping himself with a towel?
4: Listen to what I'm going to go. Listen to what I am going to present to you, because I know people who will not let workers use the restroom in their house.
6: You included, right?
4: Absolutely not. My bidet is open to everybody.
6: It's just the Wi-Fi.
4: I show... Yes.
6: Okay, that's where we draw a line.
4: Dude, you got a cell phone. You can get on there. Like, yeah. That's not... Cell phone's not a bodily function.
7: Okay, but so why do you understand this guy?
4: Because if you're bubble guts, if things are brewing, and you don't got time to drive, you know, a couple miles to a gas station, park, run inside, hopefully that they don't have a lock on the door or it isn't occupied. Like, sometimes you just got to go. And he didn't just go in the yard. He got a bag. He got a rag. You know, he went to a place where he thought he was not being seen and did this.
7: Yeah, but then he put it back into the work truck. And
4: Well, that's better than leaving it at the work site. Like,
7: there's a work site. There's got to be a dumpster around somewhere.
4: To me, this is the homeowner's fault. Like, for being a dick and not letting people use their bathrooms. You know, free bidets, man.
6: I don't know.
4: Bathrooms for everybody.
6: I'm not anti somebody using my bathroom, but I am anti someone using. Like going full squat in the
4: backyard. If somebody's doing work in your house for hours on end and you're not giving them access to your bathroom, that like you are that piece of dookie.
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All right. Just hang tight. We're stepping out for a minute, but we'll be right back with more of the Dave Mahoney Morning Show and more of West Tennessee's classic rock on 92.3 The Hog.

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2: So, Mahoney, you talked about how you lived with your parents for a long time, kind of on and off throughout your 20s.
3: Yeah.
2: And it was great for you.
3: Yeah, I loved it, man. It helped me get into the position that I am. You know, I didn't go into, I went into a massive amount of debt, but not because of that. That was because I was, I bought a $5,000 couch, mm-hmm. and I foreclosed on it, and, some other bad investments I've made in my 20s, but I did enjoy it. You know, I'm an only child. My mom loves me. My mom would...
2: Your mommy's special flower.
3: My mom would let me move back in with her tomorrow if my wife and baby kicked me out.
2: Yeah. It's nice to have that safety net in place. Audrey and I are very similar on the other end of things. Like,
4: moved out at 17.
2: Left, yeah, I think just after I turned 18 and... Never even thought about going back. My parents are amazing people. I love my parents to the end of the world. But, you know, there's just some things that are better separate.
4: Mm-hmm.
2: You know, me living there, I was one of six kids.
3: Yeah, that's a big difference.
2: I think they were ready for me to go, and I was ready to go.
3: Yeah, you didn't have a whole lot of extra space floating around. I had a whole basement to myself, Dave.
2: Think about all the awful things that happened in that basement. Well, this person also lived at home for quite some time and kind of thinks what you do, Mahoney.
5: I totally agree with Mahoney. Leave your parents' house once you're financially ready. I lived with my parents until I was 28. I'm 33 now. I worked in the trades, and I was able to save up and buy my house outright with cash. And now I have multiple properties, and I like to think that, you know, how different my life would be if I would have just left when I was 18. I have a lot of friends that did that, and they are so not well off as me. Until you're financially ready, it's not an age, it's not nothing. When you're ready.
6: I get this.
2: Yeah, but dude, you better be hooking your parents back up, because what do you mean you just freeloaded off them until you were 28?
3: Or they get along and they enjoyed his company, Dave. That's,
2: what?
3: There's a, you know, like, here's the thing. Like, I moved out when I had turned 19. Like, I was going away to community college. Not going away, but I went to community college. And a couple of my friends and I, we rented a house.
2: Yeah.
3: Did that for, like, almost a year before I moved back, because all my friends dropped out and it was just partying too much. So I was like, this is too much for me. I need to move back home and, you know, be in a better situation.
2: You're telling me at 19 years old, you moved back home 20. Because you had the wherewithal to realize it was too much partying?
3: It was.
2: Or did you run out of money?
3: No, I had plenty of money at that point. We were renting a house that was $400 a month. Not individually, total. And I was bartending at the time.
2: Was it a crack house?
3: It was in North County, St. Louis. It wasn't in the best area, but it was, you know,
2: good
3: it was
2: enough.
3: Two-bedroom, you know, and a big living room house that just became a party house for all of our other friends. And
2: you should see the incredulous look on Audrey's face right now.
4: It's just one of those things that you're just such a, if you have the ability to do this and you don't feel like you're abusing a situation.

0: situation against your parents, and them just kind of like you're being a mooch or a leech, which, I mean, in my brain, I would be a leech on my parents, and they would never think that of me. But me as the person that I am, I know that that's how I would feel. Yeah.
1: I was never sitting around not doing anything. I was working towards this. I wanted to work in radio. And, you know, was going to school, doing... I wasn't just sitting around smoking weed all day, not working, not doing anything. You know,
2: yeah, like, Audrey and I are sitting here in the studio with you. We didn't have to freeload off our parents for 20 years.
1: Yeah, but who's in more debt?
2: I mean, with four kids. Yeah.
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4: Interesting how that number changes every week.
5: It's a growing company.
4: I see. Jim is on the line. Jim, thank you for joining us today. Before we get going, what is your favorite fast food restaurant?
6: Well, we've been doing Raising Cane's quite a bit here. Getting the chicken fingers.
5: All right. You know, there's 190 calories in the cane sauce, that little ramekin. I know, I should have told that to you, Audrey.
7: Oh, that's the best part.
5: I know it is.
7: That's literally the only reason why I go to Cane's. I mean, the chicken dinner's mid. French fries, always soggy, unless you're eating in the store, which who really ever does that?
5: Listen,
4: to burn off the 190 calories, you only have to spend about 25 minutes working hard on a treadmill or stairs.
5: Or fight two assistant managers.

0: There are some fights going on in these clips. The first one here, a cashier on his first day tells a customer that he can't order a spicy chicken sandwich because he doesn't know how to enter it on the little computer. Doesn't go great.
1: What do you mean?
2: Like, I don't know how to type it in the system yet.
1: So you're an idiot. That's what that means, right? So I should go to this guy? You're an idiot? Okay.
2: The hell anyway. Are you talking about?
1: No, you should be in a jackass.
2: Excuse me?
1: Yeah, seriously, come on. Everyone else is like, this guy's being a jackass.
0: No, dude, you're being the jackass.
3: Could you imagine?
4: Was it his first day
0: at
4: work?
0: It was his first day, yeah.
5: And this guy's filming it and putting it on the internet himself, thinking that he's right. Was in the right.
4: What a loser.
3: Oh,
4: loser.
3: All right,
4: Jim.
0: Here we go. With your options, is that A, a Chick-fil-A, B, a Whataburger, or C, a Culver's?
4: I feel like that was a Chick-fil-A. I mean, I don't know if a Culver's would be typing on screen or a Whataburger. I really don't know much about Whataburger, though, to be fair.
3: I don't know if... I'm trying to think if Culver's has offered a spicy chicken sandwich. I think it's a limited time menu option in certain places. It doesn't sound busy enough to be a Chick-fil-A, and I think the training for a Chick-fil-A would be a little bit more extensive. I think this is a Whataburger.
0: Okay. All right. Jim, it's up to you to make the final decision. Chick-fil-A, Whataburger, or Culver's?
6: I think I'm going to have to go with the Whataburger.
0: Tailing Mahoney on this one was a good choice. Yes, that is correct. The Whataburger was. Okay, we can make quick work of this, Jim.
4: Good job.
0: You're able to get the second one here.
3: He was later
0: shot. Right here. This woman returns to the store to argue that they made her order wrong, except she doesn't have the food or the receipt. Little problem.
3: Okay.
7: And you're waiting for them to go back and forth. You're a bitch. No, you're a bitch. No, you're a bitch. I said, no, I'm a bitch. No, that's them talking. I got it all right. And believe me, I'm going to write a hell of a review. Because y'all suck.
0: Okay, wow. Is that behavior that you would find in A, a Carl's Jr. / Hardee's, B, a Chipotle, or C, a McDonald's?
4: McDonald's.
0: Okay, I'll just say McDonald's.
3: It was, my initial guess would be a McDonald's. I did not hear any beeps, which would give it away immediately, because we know that what that fryer sounds like.
4: Yes.
3: Can the echo does sound a little bit industrial, which leads me to believe Chipotle. Definitely not a Carl's Jr., though. I'm going to go with Audrey on this one, and we're playing the odds. I think one of the 2,000 or 21,107 McDonald's.
0: Just 24,000?
4: It's been a tough year. Some have had to close.
3: Things are fluctuating, Dave, minute by minute. So going McDonald's with Audrey.
0: Okay, Jim, you make the decision. Carl's Jr. / Hardee's, Chipotle, or McDonald's. You get this right, you get the win.
6: I'm going to go with the consensus and go McDonald's.
0: 2 for 2, that's a win.
6: Yes.
3: That's why we are the world's greatest tag team, Audrey.
4: Yes, we are. We are fast food friends.
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1: The Jackson City Council is considering a tax increase. The mayor and council members held a budget work session Wednesday after city employees were told they would not receive a step increase, and the fire and police departments say they've reached their spending limits. The proposal's expected to be discussed at the council's next work session on Monday. A $5,000 reward's being offered for information leading to the arrest and prosecution of suspects in the mass shooting in Brownsville. Friday's shooting killed 17-year-old Satura Hayes and injured six others. The reward is being offered by the Youth Peace and Justice Foundation. And Jackson Animal Care and Control is kicking off a new program to help make the lives of shelter dogs better. The organization received a $9,800 Ready for Rescue grant from VCA Charities. This will allow community members to take dogs on day trips to help increase their chances of adoption. I'm Christy McIntyre. This update powered by WNBJ, Jackson's NBC 39.
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2: 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We're looking at partly cloudy skies for your Friday with a high of 85, tonight's low 67. For Saturday, going to be cloudy skies, a 20% chance of a scattered shower. High Saturday, 85, low Saturday night, 64. And we'll see sunshine on Sunday with a high of 88. But at the Hog, it's always 92.3.

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1: All of these appetizers started showing up that we did not order. She's like, no, chef sent this out for you.
2: Oh, did he recognize you, Dave?
1: She goes, he's a big fan. Ooh, like

0: Who's a big fan of us?
1: Did he think you were a food influencer?
2: Did he think you were Jesse Palmer?
0: He thought I was you.
1: Did he really?
0: She goes, you're Mahoney, right? And I went,
1: yes, I am.
0: Yes, I am. Yes, I am.
3: Dave and Mahoney.
0: What is the largest freshwater lake?
4: Titicaca.
1: Can you even say that?
0: Is that a slur? I don't know.
4: Yeah. Lake Titicaca.
0: Good luck to you.
1: I've sailed those seas.
0: Yes.
1: I've been on those boats.
3: Dave and Mahoney.
0: It's called Shrekking.
5: Is it when you just date an ugly person?
0: Because they're ugly, they're going to treat you better.
1: Terrible. Am I the Shrek?
5: Yes. Yeah. You could be the Fiona.
1: Excuse me, I put this article in with you two in mind, not me.
5: Yeah, join the club, because your husband did.
1: Wow.
0: Oh, she's turning green.
3: All right. And now, this is Dave and Mahoney.
0: Hello, friends, and thank you for joining us on this Friday. Got some good news and some bad news to kick things off today. What would you like first there, Mahoney?
6: Dave, why don't we start off today's show with some bad news.
0: Yeah, some bad news. This is a pretty serious whoopsie-poopsie glitch. Google Maps operating like they normally do.
6: Mm-hmm.
0: And this comes to us from Toronto. Unfortunately, Google Maps had a glitch, and it started sending drivers the wrong way down a one-way street.
6: Don't love that.
0: Yeah, local residents noticed some near misses and a lot of wrong-way driving incidents over several days. I do feel like this is user error, though, to a degree, because, sure, Google Maps is saying take a right here, but every one-way street that I've ever been on has got a whole lot of you're going the wrong way, idiot signs.
1: Mm-hmm. Yes.
0: So the situation highlights ongoing concerns about over-reliance on GPS apps. And we do hear these stories a lot where people are like, well, it told me to turn right, and I thought I should drive into the river. Why not?
5: I thought my car was going, there was a magical invisible bridge.
0: Yeah.
5: That my car was going to somehow pass, and it was going to be fun. This is why we do need more boat cars. I feel like that's one of the things they had in the past that we just kind of like gave up on as a society.
1: What are you talking about? Suggestion.
0: Are you talking about like the hovercrafts?
5: No, I'm talking about boat cars. You just had like a car
1: that turns into a boat.
5: Like it's a car that just basically just drives on water.
1: I've seen this before.
5: It was like from like the 50s. You would just like basically drive down the on-ramp into the whatever body of water you were doing and then
0: you just motor off.
5: Yeah.
1: Well, if they were successful, why wouldn't they
5: still? I don't know if they were successful.
0: I think it was pretty clunky. I'm sure a few of them sank.
5: Yeah, I think a lot of people sank. A couple families did not make it. It was it's pretty horrific, but you know, you got
0: a lot of advancement since
5: then. You got to crack a couple eggs to make an omelet, as they say. Let's bring that stuff back.
0: Some good news today as well. We love research that enforces what we're already going to do anyhow. And this research suggests coffee has more health benefits than previously understood.
1: Great news.
0: Yes. Scientists found coffee affects the gut-brain axis. I know that you're a big fan of gut health, Audrey.
1: I am. Your gut is connected directly to your brain.
0: The digestive system and the brain. Regular coffee consumption can change the gut microbiome. Is that right?
1: Microbiome.
0: Yeah. Increase certain beneficial bacteria. And so overall, if you're today getting ready for your ninth cup of coffee, just know you're doing it right.
1: Well, hold on. Mm-hmm. I don't know about all that because it is...
0: Okay, I mean, it did say 3 to 5
1: cups per day. It's not even 7 o'clock in the morning, and if you're drinking 9 cups of coffee, who do you hate, and why are you not going home? Go home. Take a sleep.
5: So, why are we putting this in prep? You know I just gave up coffee.
1: Wait, no, I didn't think we knew that. No, we didn't know that.
5: You did know that.
0: Why did you give up coffee? You didn't tell us that.
5: Mostly to shave, like, 7 minutes off my morning routine.
0: So it has nothing to do with the health benefits.
5: No, yeah. Or feeling whatever. It's just mostly because I just, you know, want those extra 7 minutes.
1: Because he's bougie and he does the press.
0: Yeah.
1: So, I mean, I understand that. That is a lot of work.
5: It's too much work every day. I've been doing it for 3 years, and I'm over
0: the
5: it.
0: The one piece of his entire day that required some effort and some work, 7 minutes worth of making coffee in the morning.
1: That was like, too much for
0: you. I'm cutting that. That's got to go.
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0: All right, hang on a minute. We're going to go grab some more coffee. 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

0: This is Dave and Mahoney.
1: So we have all heard of Disney adults before. Mahoney, you've proudly referred to yourself as a Disney adult in the past, but that's changed now because you have a kid, so it's not just you and your wife going. But have you guys heard of the financially irresponsible Disney adults?
2: Oh, I think that's most of them, Dave.
1: Yeah.
2: I think because Disney is not it is the happiest place on earth, but it's also one of the most expensive places on earth.
1: So there's a story of a couple who took out $70,000 in debt in the form of a personal loan while trying to manage their finances and their lifestyle, and they initially used the loan to cover expenses and consolidate financial pressure, which is a pretty normal thing, but it quickly became harder to manage due to the interest and repayment obligations. Over time, they realized that a large portion of what they'd been paying each month was going towards interest as opposed to actually reducing the balance, and they became stuck in this cycle, and you're like, okay, well, that's not exactly a unique story. That's just
2: happens
1: how
2: to
1: money
2: people who don't
1: works.
2: Understand how interest works.
1: Yeah, it's just how money works. They were spending an exorbitant amount of that money, though, at Disneyland.
2: Yeah, that does not shock me one bit, Dave. I mean, Pete, it's the social mediaification of the. And I know these people are millennials. 100%.
1: Yeah.
2: 100%.
3: For sure.
2: Millennials. If you don't go 12 times a year, like, what are you even doing? You know, it's like, you know, I went to Disney once in, like, 35 years.
1: Yeah.
2: You know, before my wife and I started driving down there.
3: Yeah, social media has made it to where everybody feels like they have to do a vacation like every other month.
2: Dude, we went on two vacations in my lifetime.
3: Yeah.
2: As

0: a family, and they were great.
1: I'm 34 years old. I'm going on the third family vacation ever with my family of my whole life.
2: I mean, I'm honestly thinking about like vacations that we took. I mean, I remember once we drove from Minnesota to the Philadelphia area to visit my grandparents. I don't know if that counts as a vacation. And then the only other time that we did that was when my grandma passed.
0: Yeah.
2: I don't remember ever like packing going up the anywhere. Car. I mean, other than like going to like a camp or something like that.
0: Sure, you know,
2: it
0: was, but like, not like many distance. States over or to a destination place like...
2: Never went to Disneyland, none of that
3: SeaWorld, Busch Gardens.
2: Nope, not a chance.
0: Space Camp?
2: Nope.
0: Man, how bad did you want to go to Space Camp?
1: Well, I lived in the city where Space Camp was, and I remember seeing a... Do you guys remember the commercial that they would show of the kids under the water floating around in their spacesuit? And I was like, I would be the one child to drown. So it terrified me forever. So no, I did not want to go to Space
2: The moral of the story is you don't have to take out a $70,000 personal loan to try to keep up with the Joneses on Instagram.
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6: The Jackson City Council is considering a tax increase. The mayor and council members held a budget work session Wednesday after city employees were told they would not receive a step increase, and the fire and police departments say they've reached their spending limits. The proposal's expected to be discussed at the council's next work session on Monday. A $5,000 rewards being offered for information leading to the arrest and prosecution of suspects in the mass shooting in Brownsville. Friday's shooting killed 17-year-old Satura Hayes and injured six others. The reward is being offered by the Youth Peace and Justice Foundation. And Jackson Animal Care and Control is kicking off a new program to help make the lives of shelter dogs better. The organization received a $9,800 Ready for Rescue grant from VCA Charities. 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I'm Christy McIntyre. This update powered by WNBJ, Jackson's NBC 39.
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7: 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We're looking at partly cloudy skies for your Friday with a high of 85, tonight's low 67. For Saturday, going to be cloudy skies, a 20% chance of a scattered shower. High Saturday, 85, low Saturday night, 64. And we'll see sunshine on Sunday with a high of 88. But at the Hog, it's always 92.3.

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2: So John Hamm has been staying very busy as of late. 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
3: He's part of the
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2: But he's got a new show that's coming out on MGM Plus, and it's a psychological thriller series. And it's so annoying because even John Hamm wants to be us. 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
3: Really?
2: Yeah. In the it's the whole story of what actually happened back in 1977. He plays an Indianapolis radio reporter whose name is Frank Heckman. And it was the real-life 1977 hostage crisis that involved the guy. And if you recall, the guy got kidnapped. He was demanding to speak with the radio show. So the kidnapper was like, you have to put me on the air. So the show is set in the 70s, kind of a thriller. John Hamm, here for it. John Hamm is fantastic.
3: I mean, the Hamaconda, we will always be here for them.
2: The Bear gets its fifth and final season premiere date on Hulu. It's going to be June 25th of this year. So if you're a big fan of The Bear, this is the end of the story.
3: You know, I think it's run its course. Season 4, I thought, was a little bit weaker. I haven't watched the little prequel episode that dropped yet, but planning on doing that this weekend with my wife. I love the first 3 seasons. I think it was some of the best, strongest television of those years.
2: Mm-hmm.
3: You know, I mean, the characters are phenomenal. It's funny, though, that the people who we weren't supposed to like in the first season are the only people I like in the fourth season and moving on. So we'll see how that goes. I'm excited.
2: Oscar Isaac, do you guys know who that is?
3: Man,
2: the actor?
3: Love me some Oscar Isaac. He played, he was the TIE fighter in the new Star Wars sequels, episodes 7, 8, and 9, Audrey.
4: Okay.
3: He was also Moon Knight on Disney's Marvel. He's a handsome man.
2: Yeah, he's in a show that I'm watching on Netflix right now called Beef. But he's got a new show that's coming to Netflix. He's going to star in it. It's going to be set in Las Vegas, and it's from the creators of that show, Billions, which I liked a lot.
3: Yeah.
2: So Brian Koppelman and David Levin. And he's going to play Bobby Redmond, the casino boss who runs one of the city's top hotel casinos and is fighting to maintain and expand his power. Here for it. That sounds awesome.
3: That sounds like that's going to be... I mean, Oscar Isaac's a great actor, and the people behind Billions did a phenomenal job.
0: Dave and Mahoney.
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0: anywhere. We're just getting warmed up this morning. 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And it's coming up next on 92.3 The Hog.
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0: It's Dave and Mahoney.
1: You know what, Mahoney? It's time for us just to take a moment and celebrate how wonderful we are. And it's not just us. Any dads out there that are listening right now, there was a study done that found that a lot of dads are spending about 3 times the amount of time with their kids than previous generations have.
2: I believe that. I believe it's probably even higher than that in many cases.
1: Well, because, you know, many generations ago, it was like the mom a lot of times would stay at home and the dad was off to work and, you know, you'd see the kids in the evenings and maybe on the weekends.
2: Dad would get home and you might have dinner with dad.
1: Maybe.
2: Yeah.
1: And then everyone kind of go about their normal business and that was sort of it. Now, because, you know, work is split, some people are working from home and other people that have just decided, like, that's the luxury that they want to enjoy in life is spending time with their kids. 3 times the amount of time with their children.
3: I also think that Gen X and millennials are doing a really good job at breaking the generational curse of the absent father.
1: Yeah.
3: And I think that that's awesome.
1: Yeah.
3: I mean, whether or not you guys realize it, I think that, like, the absence of people's parents really affected them. And they're like, I'm not going to be that for my kid.
1: Yeah.
3: So they show up. And I think that's awesome. I mean, I don't know if you guys are in a great mood.
2: Like, that's the thing. Like, I wonder, you know, again, I've said I will do anything for my daughter. And much like my mom would have done anything for me. But I'm like, man, I'm a weak bitch. I blame my mom. I should be hard on this kid. This kid should be having way harder than I could be. And then she could achieve way more.
3: See, but you guys weren't raised by men who were like, I don't know, like coming home from war and like getting pissed off that their kids were running around causing a mess so they would like leave and find another family before that lady had kids and then that lady had kids and then they leave her too.
1: Yeah. I will say, I mean, like, maybe it's just because I'm still a child at heart. Like, I very much enjoy hanging out with my kids.
3: Hell,
1: I mean,
3: yeah, dude.
1: There are times where it's too much, but like, my kids are so into Mario Kart right now.
3: Well, yes.
1: You know, and that is like one of the joys that we have on a daily basis. I kid you not, I woke up this morning and I headed downstairs at like 5 o'clock in the morning to start getting ready for the day. And I'm like, did I leave that light on in that room? That's odd. And I walked in there. It's like our little media room.
2: Yeah.
1: My 6-year-old son, Duke, is sitting there going, do you play Mario Kart with me? And I was like, no.
2: Dad has to work.
1: I've got to go.
3: Dad's got to work, son.
1: What are you doing up, fully dressed?
3: He's ready for the day,
1: sitting
3: dude.
1: Sitting in this room. He's trying to figure out how to get everything turned on and rolling. But I'm like, what are you doing down here right now? It's 5 a.m. But he was fully dressed, ready to go.
2: Ready for the day, man.
1: I hooked him up, man. I cranked the volume up. If Duke's going to play Mario Kart at 5 a.m., the whole house is going to know.
2: Hey, you know what? He's out here practicing, you know? It's like those early mornings. That's how you get good at Mario Kart.
1: You
2: got to
1: grind, brother.
2: Uh-huh.
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1: 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Build dreams that last. We're looking at partly cloudy skies for your Friday with a high of 85, tonight's low 67. For Saturday, going to be cloudy skies, a 20% chance of a scattered shower. High Saturday, 85, low Saturday night, 64. And we'll see sunshine on Sunday with a high of 88. But at The Hog, it's always 92.3.

0: Do I have to?
1: Mahoney does a lot of unbelievable things behind the scenes when there are no cameras around or microphones around. And Cheryl is on the line with us today. Cheryl, it's your job to figure out which one of these two things that Mahoney's wife has shared with us is 100% true. One question for you before we get going. Do you think Mahoney is lazy or do you think he is efficient?
2: Efficiently clever at being lazy.
1: Okay. All right.
3: Well, very efficient answer. As a young man, when I was backpacking across Europe, which also I thought backpacking, I thought you were just walking. I didn't realize it was trains.
4: Yeah, you can use transit.
3: Didn't realize you could use trains when you're backpacking. I came across a mysterious town near Estonia. And in that mysterious town, there was a mysterious wise man who said, "Son, the key to life is working smarter and not harder." And ever since that day, that has been my life ethos, to spread the word
4: ethos fitness
3: of efficiency. I don't know anything about that.
1: All right, so both of the clips today have to do with clippings. They're about toenails.
4: Mm. Oh, no. Yeah. Lock in. I'm sure this is going to be pleasant.
1: Here's part one.
4: Mahoney finds it harder and harder to bend over these days, and thus his toenails tend to get even longer than they used to before he'd break down and cut them. The other night, he rolled over in bed, and he scratched me so hard, he drew blood. His big toe on his right foot did most of the damage. I pleaded with him to go deal with his toenails, and later that day, I saw him hunched over with nail clippers. However, the next night, I got scratched again. So I threw off the covers to find he had only cut the one nail I complained about and still had 9 long daggers on his toes. I couldn't say anything to him without waking our daughter, but he knew I'd had it. So he sent me a text saying, "Baby, I promise I'll try to cut them tomorrow if you remind me."
1: Boy, that sounds true.
4: I can't even look at you. What do you mean? You only cut the one toenail. What do you mean, defend yourself?
3: I mean, that's the one she asked me to do. I said I would. I did it. I'm a man of my word.
1: Nobody says go trim your nail.
3: I didn't hear the yes.
1: Okay. That's unreal. But somehow I believe it.
4: Unfortunately.
1: Yeah. All right, let's listen to the second one before you try to make a guess here, Cheryl.
4: Why are we still talking about this man's toenails? How many lazy bones have we had about them? Well, story number two is also about his toe talons. Mahoney has been a little under the weather, so he's been napping and keeping his distance from me and our daughter, even though we both have the same cold he has. Mahoney finally felt like himself enough to get down on the floor and do a puzzle with our daughter. She likes to sit in people's laps when doing things, so she climbed up into Mahoney's luscious lap and he yelped in pain. I assumed she got him in the junk, but it turns out she'd accidentally bent one of his toenails back. I told him it's his fault that his toenails were long enough to bend, and he cried, "I'm gonna need you to take care of this child for the rest of the day so I can go rest my injury, baby."
5: I love your wife whenever she calls, because it really just, when she does this bit, it is so awesome to hear her just like disdain in her voice.
3: First off,
5: it is so hard being a heterosexual woman.
3: First off,
5: I just need that out there. I just need that out there.
3: All three of us do have the same cold.
1: Mm-hmm.
3: My cold is bigger, though, because I am bigger. Yes. And I am doing my part to try to keep it from them. Mm-hmm. That's why I am isolating at night.
1: You have not been keeping it from them. And also, you yelping in pain just reminds me of one of those videos of a pug getting its nails trimmed. Yeah.
3: Toenail torture has been banned by the Geneva Convention and international committees as a form of torture in war scenarios.
5: Well, you could make this better by just cutting them, dude.
3: I hadn't showered, and so
1: they weren't soft enough for you.
5: Oh, yeah. I forgot you only cut them when you shower.
1: Okay, so Audrey, you what's your sense here? Which one do you think is 100% true? Because we're in the dark here, so I think number two is
5: closer to being 100% true, just because I can so see that, a quiet little yelp might have occurred. I certainly also think number one could be true, though, too, because he is just funny like that. He would be the guy who would be using, weaponizing his incompetence in order just to kind of make it so. So, I don't know. I'm going to go with number two, though, being 100% true. Hmm. Oh, okay. Maybe both.

0: Maybe both are 100% true.
1: It's possible.
0: I'm gonna
1: go with number one. I think it's very on brand for Mahoney to trim that one nail.
0: I know.
1: Because he does not want to be bogged down with the whole process. I mean, 10 toes at once, my God. Who
0: actually
1: could possibly?
0: What if number two is true? He just didn't want to alarm his baby, so the yelp didn't happen. He just didn't want her to feel bad for hurting him.
1: It was more
0: him.
1: Like a...
0: It all happened.
1: It's a whimper.
0: Yes.
1: Not a yelp.
0: Yeah. So you're right. Maybe 100% true, number
1: one. But Cheryl,
0: one.
1: This one is tough. So which one do you think is 100% true?
2: I think probably number one, because bending over just for one toenail was probably enough for him.
3: That was enough for me. And I will tell you, the side of my tub, very thin. And I got a large ass. And it's the delicate balancing act.
0: You know, there's a pedicure. You could probably go get a pedicure.
3: I don't have pedicure kind of money. Can we get a drum roll, please?
1: Yes.
3: Cheryl, number one is, in fact, 100% true. Dave, you sniffed it out. Close enough. The only thing that's untrue about number two, I wasn't doing a puzzle pieces, choking hazard currently for an 18-month-old. We were playing with kinetic sand.
1: Oh, God.
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0: just give us a minute to refill the coffee and argue about some music. 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
1: Zipper integrity is very important almost all of the time because you don't want your ween just flopping out at any given point. But I would say it's more important at certain times rather than others. And Audrey, as a woman, I would say that zipper integrity is probably most important. Let's say, like, for example, Tara Reid when she was on that red carpet. I don't know if that was like a zipper or a shoulder strap, but either way, you know, boob just out.
2: That was just pills and her not being able to feel her boob.
1: That could be it as well. But I would imagine that, let's say you're at your wedding or something like that,
2: yes,
1: and your, you know, wedding dress zipper blows
2: if your
1: apart.
2: Zipper breaks, it is a very bad day.
1: In this case, for this woman in Dallas, very bad day because her zipper did break. Not because she was in some big function and she was going to be embarrassed because, you know, her boob popped out. She was at the airport.
3: Oh.
1: And her zipper failed on her suitcase.
3: Oh, no.
1: And exposed the contents that included 75 pounds of marijuana.
3: Like, what are you doing traveling with 75 pounds of weed? First off, in Dallas.
1: Yeah. Yeah, you'd be in big trouble for that.
3: Like, I can get it if you're coming from a state where, you know, recreational marijuana is legal, but Texas, nah, man, you are going to get got.
2: Let's take a second, though, to think about how poorly you have to be at logistics. You have 75 pounds worth of marijuana. You're about to make so much money, you couldn't buy a new suitcase. You're riding with old Faithful that you just pulled out from underneath the bed.
1: Like grandma's old suitcase or something like that.
2: Grandma's old suitcase will do.
1: Yeah.

0: on the drug trafficking. That makes me think that whoever that was, she was set up.
1: She's set up, you think?
0: Well, how did your zipper just malfunction?
1: I think she was just high as hell. I think she was dipping under her own product. That could also be true.
2: This is Dave and Mahoney.
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4: The Jackson City Council is considering a tax increase. The mayor and council members held a budget work session Wednesday after city employees were told they would not receive a step increase, and the fire and police department say they've reached their spending limits. The proposal's expected to be discussed at the council's next work session on Monday. A $5,000 reward's being offered for information leading to the arrest and prosecution of suspects in the mass shooting in Brownsville. Friday's shooting killed 17-year-old Satura Hayes and injured six others. The reward is being offered by the Youth Peace and Justice Foundation. And Jackson Animal Care and Control is kicking off a new program to help make the lives of shelter dogs better. The organization received a $9,800 Ready for Rescue grant from VCA Charities. 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I'm Christy McIntyre. This update powered by WNBJ, Jackson's NBC 39.
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5: 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We're looking at partly cloudy skies for your Friday with a high of 85, tonight's low 67. For Saturday, going to be cloudy skies, a 20% chance of a scattered shower. High Saturday, 85, low Saturday night, 64. And we'll see sunshine on Sunday with a high of 88. But at the Hog, it's always 92.3.

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2: So yesterday we had a conversation with Bossy Rossi, who is the new regional vice president of executive production and programming.
3: The assistant Mahoney, as I might refer to him as.
4: Mahoney Jr.
2: So for those of you that don't know, Bossy Rossi, his last name is Mahoney. And so you have two Mahoneys.
3: No relation.
2: He has, you know, proposed in the past that it's Dave and Mahoney squared.
3: Mm-hmm.
2: Yeah, and Dave and Mahoney and associates.
3: Mm-hmm.
4: And sons.
2: And Dave and sons. I like that. Audrey, if you don't mind. You were also
4: I'll grab my mustache
2: now.
4: Back out.
2: Thank you. But we had a chat with him yesterday on the air because we wanted to interview him. You know, he's coming to work with the show and it's a big opportunity.
3: I get why our boss chose him to be our executive regional
2: whatever
3: producer,
2: right?
3: I get why, because he used to be our boss.
2: I will say that if we're having the audience decide how his interview went, not great.
5: I hate this Bossy Rossi guy because I listen.

0: and it kind of makes me want to cry.
1: Message deleted.
2: Chris is still working with the show, so Chris,
3: he's also not dead.
2: Yeah, he's still around.
4: I'm looking at him literally
3: yes,
4: now.
3: Yes, just we
4: on,
3: see him
4: on the, Zoom.
2: Instead of looking through that window, we're just looking at a monitor. We're still connected. Still he's still here. Working with us. this one was interesting.
5: Bossy Rossi, you suck. You're like a politician. Get with it.
1: Message deleted.
4: I will say, you know, maybe going that corporate route for him has changed him. I mean, he never used to talk like that, Dave.
3: I know. He didn't, actually. Great point, Mahoney. I have never heard him use those words before, ever. He used to use more words like, you want another beer? And should we order pizza?
2: Used to be cool. And then, you know, and we've had, again, our run-ins over the years. A synergy summit.
3: A synergy summit.
2: Instead of a meeting.
3: What is that? Is that the worst form of a circle touch? I'm never going to say that. I got a little nervous.
2: this one, somebody who knows a little bit about the lore of Bossy Rossi.
6: Are you guys going to tell the fans about how he used to make you go in his office after the show and sit there with a cardboard cutout sign in front of your faces while he talked to you about how amazing he is, pretending that he was talking to himself? What an ego stroke. My point is, are you going to tell fans about all that nonsense before he shows up, or wait until after he shows up? Bye-bye. Chris, still love you.
1: Message deleted.
2: Yeah, I mean, there's a lot of things that Bossy Rossi used to do. I would say that the fact that he doubled down on making us hang up his awards, which, by the
3: oh
2: way...
3: Oh, my God, I forgot.
2: Oh. Like, he would do that all of the time. When we would get done with the show, we would go into his office.
3: He would make you two do that, by the way.
2: He would make us unbox it for him. He would have his mail waiting for us, and then he would have us open the mail, and he'd be like, oh, another award for me. And it was just like a record company plaque. And then he would make us hang it up.
4: Well, you don't forget, not only that, Dave, we moved his office 3 different times because he just didn't like the current office that he was in. Mm-hmm. And made us move him into a new apartment.
3: Yeah. He's going to make you do it all over again. That's what's even more funny. And it's going to, I don't know if you thought about this, Mahoney. It's going to take you some time to take all that bourbon out.
2: We have a lot of bourbon in our office currently.
3: A lot of bourbon in the office.
2: Yeah, I certainly wouldn't trust him.
3: And he demanded that office, actually. So I don't know if you've thought about that. Didn't mean to ruin it.
4: Changes
3: your
4: are coming. new chapter's beginning.
2: Yeah. He's supposed to be showing up, I think, around the station sometime today. I don't know. I haven't seen him yet, but maybe today there's going to be some activity.
3: Oh, he is going to be here today?
2: We'll keep you posted.
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0: 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Exit 87 Barbecue and Catering in Jackson, where the smoke's always rolling and the portions don't mess around.
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0: 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Exit 87 Barbecue, 2049 Highway 70 East in Jackson.
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0: You remember that story of, what was that kid's name? Michael Welch, is that right?
1: Something like that. The kid who was spray painting back in like the early 90s. And so
0: that's probably too, you're probably too young for that, Audrey. There was like some American kid that was on a trip overseas to Singapore or Thailand, one of the two. I think it was Singapore.
1: Michael Fay.
0: And he was doing what kids do. Like, he got a can of spray paint and was like tagging stuff. And it turned into this whole international incident.
1: Singapore
2: is known.
1: Well, we know this now because of the internet and documentaries and stuff. But, like, I didn't know anything about Singapore really back then. You heard about this, him tagging some stuff. But, like, you get, like, beat for littering. And so him, like, tagging stuff, they caned his ass.
2: You're
1: littering.
2: Not even allowed to drive unless you're, like, in a certain percentage of financial caliber, I guess. Like, they've got crazy rules over there, but I know no littering, like you said, Mahoney, and no burglary. You lose a hand.
1: The drug situation there is intense too. So like, you don't have drugs.
2: No, there. I'm never visiting there.
1: So I thought he was younger for some reason, Dave. But I'm reading about the story right now. He was 18.
0: Oh, okay.
1: When that took place. Okay. So I mean, you were a teenager.
0: You're still a dumb kid. You're 18, you're old enough to
1: get suffer your ass
0: consequences.
1: Beat.
0: Yeah.
2: You shouldn't be doing that in America either.
0: Yeah,
1: I think you should. I mean, you should get caned for tagging in America.
0: So this is taking it a step further, and this is pretty wild. So Singapore has introduced a new school disciplinary guideline that allows caning as a punishment for male students who bully others, including online.
1: I don't hate this.
0: And
1: I don't hate this at all.
0: You want to get somebody in check.
2: I mean, I grew up in an era of paddling still. I'm 34.
0: Yeah.
2: They didn't stop paddling, I think, until like... I feel like 2006 feels like a long time, but I feel like it was around
1: there. I mean, that's Alabama. That's a little, like, they were like, I went through my entire school career in St. Louis. You would have been arrested as a teacher.
0: Really?
1: In St. Louis.
2: Yeah, there was still some of that happening as corporal punishment was still definitely a thing.
0: Yeah, but this punishment still has to be approved by the school principal, so it's not just like teachers can just like start.
1: Making sure the people are offenders and it's repeat and it's actual bullying. Because, you know, like I said, my wife spent an exorbitant amount of time investigating bullying. And there's a big difference between an incident and systematic bullying. If somebody is systematically going out of their way to bully somebody repeatedly, not just being mean to them once.
2: Because that's how kids kill themselves.
1: Yes, exactly. I think this is very important. And, you know, you're a piece of garbage if you're out here bullying somebody.
0: Including online. Like,
1: yes.
0: If you're harassing somebody and saying terrible things to them as little kids even on the internet, like, that is damaging. And so sometimes you just got to bust out a big old stick and beat somebody's
1: ass. That's what the world needs. Singapore doing it right.
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5: The Jackson City Council is considering a tax increase. The mayor and council members held a budget work session Wednesday after city employees were told they would not receive a step increase, and the fire and police departments say they've reached their spending limits. The proposal's expected to be discussed at the council's next work session on Monday. A $5,000 reward's being offered for information leading to the arrest and prosecution of suspects in the mass shooting in Brownsville. Friday's shooting killed 17-year-old Satura Hayes and injured six others. The reward is being offered by the Youth Peace and Justice Foundation. And Jackson Animal Care and Control is kicking off a new program to help make the lives of shelter dogs better. The organization received a $9,800 Ready for Rescue grant from VCA Charities. This will allow community members to take dogs on day trips to help increase their chances of adoption. I'm Christy McIntyre. This update powered by WNBJ, Jackson's NBC 39.
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0: 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We're looking at partly cloudy skies for your Friday with a high of 85. Tonight's low 67. For Saturday, going to be cloudy skies, a 20% chance of a scattered shower. High Saturday, 85. Low Saturday night, 64. And we'll see sunshine on Sunday with a high of 88. But at the Hog, it's always 92.3.

0: have money to feed their family, but they have enough for a pack of Pall Malls and a Powerball ticket. 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
1: This poor lady out here in Tampa just trying to enjoy her life, and everyone's judging her all of a sudden. Some people have a different definition of what a happy meal is. The cops pulled her over in connection with a potential DUI. They looked through her car. They didn't find anything.
2: Oh, okay, so.
1: Except for a beer can hidden inside of a McDonald's Happy Meal box.
3: Dang. I mean, that's someone's happy meal.
1: That's what I mean. For some people, it's a little plastic minion. Other people, Coors Light.
3: Coors.
2: Yeah. You know, I mean, you got the brown paper bag around your 40. You know, you got your happy meal around your bush.
3: That would be another person's happy meal, for sure. You're right, Mahoney.
1: So what's the difference between private and secret? Pretty important distinction after this Secret Service agent was caught servicing his privates.
2: Oh, no.
1: Yeah, I don't know if you heard about this. It happened. It's an important

detail at the DoubleTree by Hilton near Miami International Airport. He was off duty at the time. He's a 33-year-old. His name is John Andrew Spillman. He was arrested after he was exposing himself by going to town on his personal items in a hotel hallway. According to the cops, hotel guests say that he followed them from the lobby up to their floor, causing them to fear for their safety because they were like, why is this guy following us? They went into their room, they shut the door, they called security. Security shows up and they found him naked in the hallway engaging in this act. And the officers took him into custody. And then they found out, what do you mean you're a Secret Service agent?

0: security. Security shows up and they found him naked in the hallway engaging in this act. And the officers took him into custody. And then they found out, what do you mean you're a Secret Service agent and you're doing this, man?
1: See,
0: what is going on?
1: I said this yesterday. You never hear about women walking around in hallways tickling their stuff.
0: I know, and that's just really an injustice.
1: It's just an injustice. Yeah, yes, I guess.
0: Can you imagine if you're just going out to get some ice from your hotel room? You're like, well, hello,
1: Melissa.
0: I think
1: it's because your alls is just too trunkish. And I think that it's just too easy to kind of just pull it on out. Because it's just always men. It's just always men.
0: Always men. That's so unfortunate.
1: We're not like, actually, we also do have things up top. We're not like honking them around.
0: Again, would you ladies step your game up, please?
1: No.
2: So
1: be normal. Everybody be normal.
2: It's meth, right? That probably gets you to that point of you get hot, you get naked.
0: Yeah.
2: But does that make, does meth make you horny? Because that's
0: sure.
2: Not, like, again, I'm not, I haven't experimented with meth.
0: Brother, we can tell.
1: You got your teeth.
0: Well,
1: you got
0: your teeth.
2: You don't see a lot of fat meth heads either. So I'm just curious. And it really, it kind of bums me out a little bit that this was a DoubleTree, because I don't know about you, Dave. I very much enjoy staying at a DoubleTree. You know why?
0: Because you're the king of the suburbs. I don't know why.
2: Why are you attacking?
0: I'm not attacking.
2: They offer a warm cookie at check-in. A warm chocolate chip cookie.
1: Amazing.
2: That's their calling card at the DoubleTree. I was trying to share some like heartfelt information here.
1: Mahoney was attacked by you, and he is upset.
2: And DoubleTrees usually aren't in the suburbs. They're near the airport, bro.
0: Like this one was, where this man got arrested for pleasuring himself in a hallway.
2: Should have been eating that cookie.
0: I, as a flag football dad, this makes me angry. A Florida woman was arrested for allegedly kicking a child during some fight that broke out on the field.
1: What did that kid do?
0: And then mom comes running out here and just Sparta kicks the kid.
2: Jeez.
0: Like, I've been waiting for my opportunity to tackle somebody at full speed. Entire life.
2: If you are getting so involved in a child's game that you have to go out there and you think a Sparta kick against a 9-year-old is the way to do it, getting Goldberg speared in the middle of that field by a dad would
0: be coming in hot. Yes. Yeah,
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1: It always amazes me how literally some people take everything they see on the internet. You remember when the whole fad was going on Facebook, when people would be copying and pasting, I do not give Facebook the right to use my
2: that once a week.
3: I still see that once a week.
1: Still going on.
4: Oh, yes. My gosh. Go touch grass. That's so crazy to me.
1: You think that's crazy? Listen to this guy, 32 years old. You would think old enough to know better. Pennsylvania man by the name of Marcus Delaney. He was arrested after breaking into a Burger King overnight.
3: Okay.
1: And you think, okay, you're going to break into a Burger King at 2:40 in the morning.
3: That's the fast food restaurant you're choosing?
1: Well, but...
4: BK.
3: Did they just leave the doors open?
4: Come on in.
3: Come eat the old Whoppers.
1: So he breaks in, and you would think he was going to go in there and eat some food.
3: Or maybe steal some money. Rings.
1: Sure.
3: What's he doing? No.
1: They found him reportedly drinking the oil out of the containers, like the old fry oil.
3: Oh.
4: And that got nasty.
1: And then he also was filling containers of the used frying oil. And they were like, why would you do that?
3: Did he see something online?
1: Yes, he did.
3: What did he think he was doing?
1: Authorities said that he told officers that he was following a high-fat survival diet that he saw online, and he believed that the oil would keep him full for days.
4: Sir, you live in Pennsylvania.
1: Mm-hmm.
4: You got food everywhere. You're not without food.
3: Also, you can live for days even if you are very skinny without food.
4: We
3: you just
4: live,
3: need water.
4: We could all live. How long on your reserves?
3: Could I live?
4: Yeah.
1: 240 years.
3: At least a month.
4: Because there's also, take into consideration the preservatives that are in you, too.
3: So I'm 200, about 250 pounds.
1: Okay, so while he's looking that up, Audrey, if Mahoney was on a show like Naked and Afraid, do you think that he would still come out of that experience with a little excess weight?
4: Maybe. I think it would be more of an afraid scenario than the...
1: You mean everyone else that saw him naked?
4: Yeah.
1: All right, Mahoney, 250 pounds. 6'3", 6'4", whatever you want to call yourself. How long could you survive?
3: They think up to 6+ weeks.

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1: Yeah. Depending
2: on, just on water.
0: Just on water, just depending on the condition.
2: Which is wild because, I mean, granted, you are 250 pounds, but I can't go without lunch. Like, I feel it sometimes where I get a little hangry and I get a little nervous.
0: Yeah, they say I got about 75 pounds of body fat laying around this bitch.
1: Mahoney is a very low-key doomsday prepper. He just doesn't even know it yet.
0: That's what I've been doing it for, yeah.
1: You're ready, man. Bring on the apocalypse.
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4: 92.3 The Hog News is brought to you by Freedom Outdoors on Highway 641 in Parsons by the Decatur County Fairgrounds, home of Gravely Mowers.
5: The Jackson City Council is considering a tax increase. The mayor and council members held a budget work session Wednesday after city employees were told they would not receive a step increase, and the fire and police department say they've reached their spending limits. The proposal's expected to be discussed at the council's next work session on Monday. A $5,000 reward's being offered for information leading to the arrest and prosecution of suspects in the mass shooting in Brownsville. Friday's shooting killed 17-year-old Satura Hayes and injured six others. The reward is being offered by the Youth Peace and Justice Foundation. And Jackson Animal Care and Control is kicking off a new program to help make the lives of shelter dogs better. The organization received a $9,800 Ready for Rescue grant from VCA Charities. This will allow community members to take dogs on day trips to help increase their chances of adoption. I'm Christy McIntyre. This update powered by WNBJ, Jackson's NBC 39.
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6: 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Build dreams that last. We're looking at partly cloudy skies for your Friday with a high of 85. Tonight's low 67. For Saturday, going to be cloudy skies, a 20% chance of a scattered shower. High Saturday, 85. Low Saturday night, 64. And we'll see sunshine on Sunday with a high of 88. But at the Hog, it's always 92.3.

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1: Mahoney is the world's leading fast food forensic aficionado, but he has strong opinions about almost every place that you go. Like, if I were to ask you blind, because I know what you're going to say, who has the best fountain Coca-Cola in the entire
2: McDonald's. World? I mean, that's okay. That's not an opinion. That's just science, Dave.
1: Okay. What's your theory as to why it's so much better than any other fountain McDonald's that you get somewhere else?
2: The way that they ship it is cold, and they ship the syrup cold, and then on top of that, they add a little bit more syrup.
1: How do you know that?
2: It's on the internet. I've done my research into why it's so good. The second best Coke. Actually, that's not true.
3: It's Coke.
2: That's the best fast food Coke. The best Coke is Mexican Coke.
1: Mm. Okay. Well,
2: in a bottle. Glass bottle.
1: This is a theory that I'm not sure I've heard before.
4: Hey, you talking about McDonald's Coke is illegal. The reason it's so good is I was told that they keep it cold from the factory all the way. It never gets warm. And I just want to let y'all in on that. Thank you.
2: This man is correct. And so I will say,
1: so you just said that a second ago. Do most places just ship warm bags?
2: Dude, yeah, you worked at an Outback. Were you a Pepsi or a Coke product place when you worked there?
1: I think it was Coke.
2: Do you not remember how we changed the sodas?
1: Actually, no, is Mountain Dew Pepsi?
3: Well, they always keep Mountain Dew on lock because there was that was the offshoot. Like, you would keep the Mountain Dew.
1: The reason why I remember Mountain Dew so well is because if somebody sat down and they ordered a steak and a Mountain Dew to drink with it, I'm like, I ain't getting a tip. I'm not getting
2: unless
1: a tip
2: they were
1: this
2: in the
1: person.
2: Smoking section. Then you were.
1: That's
2: then,
1: different.
2: Then you were getting a tip. So I've looked into putting a soda dispenser in my own house.
1: Oh,
2: but the logistics of it are kind of tough because you can buy the box of syrup directly. Like, Audrey.
3: I was looking into this too because of you.
2: Audrey, she has her cookie business that she does. So she has access to, there's a couple of these places
3: like Restaurant Depots.
2: Yeah, that sell the stuff to restaurants.
1: Mahoney, from me and your good friend Wilford Brimley, you do not need a soda machine in your house.
2: But I do, Dave.
1: You don't.
2: So you can get the syrup, you can get the CO2, because I already have all the CO2 stuff. Because I do sparkling water in my soda stream, and so I go
1: totally cool,
2: I go to the local welding shop and get my CO2, and I've got a 20-pound tank of CO2 that I get filled up once a month for my water. But you can do that; you can apply that same process to soda, and you put a little bit extra syrup in there. Like, if you taste Coke somewhere at a fast food place that feels just light, it's because they're not using enough syrup. Their mix is off.
1: Well, thank you for the insight. I had no idea.
0: This is Dave and Mahoney.
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0: Dave and Mahoney.
1: Audrey, from a woman's perspective, do you like that men are such simple creatures, or does it drive you crazy?
2: I think that there is allure in the predictability of a guy. Okay. I don't necessarily hate it.
1: So, Mahoney, have you ever slept on a bed that did not have a frame?
3: 100%.
2: Well, yeah. That's not the same thing.
3: Well, oh. I will tell you, so the first time I truly lived alone for an extended period of time was when I moved to San Diego and I had my first show that I was on, and I had a couch, no tables, a bed, no side tables, no lamps, anything, just a couch, a TV, and a computer that I had set up on my kitchen counter.
2: Can I tell you guys,
3: I lived that way for 18 months.
2: I haven't told you this about me. This is a confession. I, for 6 months,

0: have been sleeping on a mattress on the floor.
1: Currently? Oh, my God.
0: And I have other beds in the house.
1: Why?
0: That are fully, they are full, they're not used because it's just my husband and I. They're guest bedroom. They're the queen and the full-size bed.
1: You are currently sleeping on the floor.
0: But we currently, I haven't bought furniture yet because we're moving.
1: Uh-huh.
0: And I didn't want to send the furniture to the house that we have now.
1: Uh-huh.
0: And I knew that we were going to be building a home.
2: Because,
1: how
2: yes,
1: dare you cast judgment?
0: Buying a bed frame would be a lot to move.
1: For 6 months you've
0: and
1: been doing this?
0: Instead of just sleeping on the other beds, I wanted to sleep on the king bed because I bought it. Because you guys bullied me into it.
1: We bullied you into getting a king bed because you're an adult.
2: And you have 10 animals that sleep with you every night. Yes. On top of your husband as well.
0: So I've been living a little trappy.
1: Wow.
0: For 6 months. It's a little uncomfortable.
1: So this
2: and your husband has no issue with this?
0: Oh, he hates it. He literally is like, every time we go walk into the bedroom, he's like, ugh.
1: Because that is, like, there's supposed to be a point in your life where you're done with that. I mean, when you're in your 20s, it's a pretty normal thing. I mean, Mahoney, you were talking about the San Diego thing.
0: Can't wait.
1: I remember that I came down there to visit you, and there was some fights on or something, and we ordered pizza, and we were hanging out and sitting on your beautiful $5,000 finance couch.
0: That I remember the pizza.
1: And I hadn't really even thought about it, because we're just, like, hanging out, having a beer or whatever, and watching some sports, and then the pizza arrived, and I remember carrying it over to the couch and going, oh, you don't have a coffee table. Like,
2: I didn't need a coffee table.
1: What am I to do with this pizza?
2: Put it on your lap, baby.
1: And I did.
2: That's right. So Dave stayed with me that night. And so he got the bedroom and I slept on the couch.
1: Mostly because he didn't want me sleeping on his new $5,000 couch.
2: That's right. Yeah.
1: But the fact that this survey was done, it found out that 40% of men go without a bed frame when they move into a house. 40%.
2: I believe it. But I will say this. That is a young me move, that is not a old me move, because I cannot get down that low. That's the problem.
1: No, you can get down that low. You just can't get back up.
2: Well,
1: no,
2: I also don't think I could get down that low, if you know what I'm saying. Yeah.
3: This is Dave and Mahoney.
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0: This is Dave and Mahoney.
1: Well, the plot has thickened. Of course, you guys remember very well that story about Mike Vrabel, who is the head coach for the New England Patriots, and that reporter, Diana Rossini, who lost her job, by the way. He did not. There's some opinions on that that a lot of people have on the internet, understandably so. But the report claims that Mike Vrabel and this reporter have been hanging out together for quite some time, Mahoney.
2: I mean, going back to 2020 at least, right?
1: It was 2021. TMZ dug this one up. They rented a private boat together back in Tennessee in 2021, and the two were alone on the boat for at least 2 to 3 hours. At the time, she was reportedly pregnant with her first child. So she,
3: by him?
1: No. Well, we don't think so, at least. But she's pregnant with her first child from the marriage that she is in, because she's also married.
3: Yeah.
1: And she's still hanging out on a private boat.
3: Well, it doesn't matter. I mean, you could be knocked up by somebody else and like someone better.
2: She did name her child Mike also, though.
1: Yeah.
3: After, is her first husband's name Mike?
2: No, her alleged, what do you call a mister?
1: Is it a mister if you're, I mean, we know mistress, but is it a mister?
2: Her side dude.
1: It's a mister is yeah, somebody you're sleeping with on the side.
3: Y'all don't get a name because it's just not. It's just
1: we're just a guy.
3: Like
1: any dude.
3: Whatever.
2: Any dude. USA.
1: When you say a mistress, it like creates a certain image in your head.
3: Yes.
1: We're just dudes.
3: He's a guy. Horny
1: dudes.
3: A guy doing guy stuff.
2: Wait. Does that mean Mr. Rogers was somebody's side piece? Hell no. But so
1: take off that car.
3: You know, she named baby boy Mike.
2: And a lot of people find that to be weird. And again, yeah. Like, what?
1: Well, now it's a little less weird now that we know that she was hypothetically banging him while she was pregnant with said child.
3: Might be his kid.
1: It certainly could be.
2: I mean, and again, you know, people's marriages are their own business. Do I think she should have been fired for this? I don't know. I don't think so. I think
1: she's an NFL reporter. Like there's some sort of like integrity when it comes
2: to
1: being...
2: There's no integrity in real reporting.
1: Exactly.
3: So she was naming it Mike, like M-I-C.
1: No.
2: No.
3: Oh.
1: No.
3: Because she was a reporter, microphone.
1: Oh. I see where you go. So during this encounter back in 2021, I guess they both had to sign a waiver, which is why they were able to track down. Yeah. They're like, oh, there's the names and the signatures. And Vrabel did reportedly take a photo with the staff, but asked them not to share it publicly. And she declined photos entirely.
3: See, I kind of get exhausted about this because this is just people behaving. I mean, monogamy is hard for a lot of people. Yeah. I'm not condoning cheating, but I mean, monogamy is like, it's tough. I mean, regular schmegular people get caught cheating and they don't lose their job at the freaking grocery store.
2: What are you doing on a boat, man? You're renting a boat in public?
1: Well, I think
2: both of your names are on it.
1: That's why this whole thing in Sedona, like it was shocking to us because we saw those photos at the resort in Sedona. You're like, why on earth would you be sitting out here holding hands? But this has been going on for half of a decade plus.
2: And nothing had
1: really happened.
3: You're like, hiding in plain sight.
1: Yeah, you end up kind of letting your guard down a little bit. Renting a boat together where you both have to sign your name and fill out a waiver and give your ID and you're taking pictures, like, and you're like a really popular guy.
2: You're an NFL coach.
1: He's in Tennessee. Like, he was coaching the Titans at the time.
2: Yeah.
1: You know, it's like trying to do all this in plain sight.
3: Also, just leave your families. Just leave.

0: Leave your families. If this has been going on for 5+ years, leave your families.
1: Yeah, it's wild, but
0: you don't want to be with them, clearly.
1: Pretty hard to deny now.
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1: 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We're looking at partly cloudy skies for your Friday with a high of 85. Tonight's low 67. For Saturday, you're going to be cloudy skies, a 20% chance of a scattered shower. High Saturday, 85. Low Saturday night, 64. And we'll see sunshine on Sunday with a high of 88. But at the Hog, it's always 92.3.

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3: Somebody's calling us out, Mahoney, because we regularly talk about how the Villages in Florida very appealing to us. You know, the idea of 365 days of concerts every year and just a nonstop party with people crashing golf carts into ponds just seems like the perfect way to spend your golden years.
4: That's right, Dave. Yeah.
3: Well, somebody's saying, just be careful out there.
5: Hey, Mahoney, you want to talk about swinging, man? You need to look at these retirement communities like Sun City and the Villages. They have one of the highest STD rates in the country. We have one here. And they have loofahs that are color-coded that says what you're into that people hang on their cars to identify each other. And then on top of that, I've got a buddy that works for, that's a plumber here. He gets called out there more times than he can count to remove used prophylactic from their toilets. So, yeah, old people are freaky.
6: Message deleted.
4: So, I mean, we've known about the STD rate in retirement homes and assisted living and retirement communities.
3: If I make it to like 85, do you think I care if I get herpes?
4: I don't care.
3: I don't care.
4: And, you know, like, first and foremost, and also second of all, swingers don't bother me in any way, shape, or form. The only thing that bothers me, are they parking on the street? They're not parking on the street. You know, if you got...
3: If you're a respectful parker, you can park whatever you got anywhere you want.
4: I don't care how many people are in your bedroom, just so long as they're all in your driveway.
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1: on Dave and Mahoney.
2: Some of the biggest rock songs ever released. You are trying to figure out what they are with 30 seconds on the clock for each one of them. Jeff is joining us today. Jeff, you got Mahoney, you got Audrey available as Lifeline should you need them, but you've played this game before. You always do very well. I doubt you will. Here we go with the first one. It's got 9,100 views. Good luck.

0: that's not that easy after all. It's a different take on it. Jeff, do you know it?
1: Jeff? Dave, did you...
2: Sorry, I was here.
1: Jeff, what the hell were you doing, man?
0: Why'd you have us on mute? Are you taking a pee?
1: What is going on over there, man?
2: Sorry, man. I need a lifeline. Can someone help me out, Dave or Audrey or Mahoney, I mean?
0: Mahoney?
3: I don't know it,
1: I can.
3: I don't know it.
0: But you have to pick Mahoney, Jeff, by the way.
1: No, but I'm choosing not to.
3: Why?
1: He made me wait.
2: What?
0: Oh, my God.
1: What were you doing on mute, Jeff?
3: He made you wait.
1: I'm feeling real weird, man. I got some weird vibes happening today, Jeff.
3: No, what? I don't know it.
0: You don't know it. Okay.
2: I need some help.
3: I have none.
0: I can't help you because I have the answers. So.
2: Yeah. I need help from Mahoney.
1: Please. I can't do it.
0: Wow.
1: Can't do it.
0: Wow.
3: That's insane.
0: You are a bad friend, Mahoney. That was supposed to be "Sweet Child of Mine" by GNR.
1: Yeah,
0: and it sounded like
3: that
0: almost
3: was
0: like a
3: too
0: Christmas
3: hard
0: song.
3: For me. Wow.
1: No, it's done in the style of a new French Canadian band. That's pretty popular online right now.
0: Okay, we'll move on to the next one here. This one very popular, 3.2 million views. Here we go.

0: Okay, Jeff, over to you. I assume you got that one. What is it?
1: Yeah, that one's Highway to Hell, AC/DC.
0: Yeah, there you go. Okay. On the board, and Mahoney's still over there kind of gloating. It makes me angry. The next one here has got 134 views. It's from Bo Daddy Harris, who we enjoy very much.
2: Bo Daddy.
0: Let's see if you can get this one. Well,

0: My apologies for all the big Bo Daddy Harris fans. That was Craig Black, and that actually had less views. That's 19 views. But, Jeff, over to you. Do you know it?
1: Aerosmith, Dream On.
0: Yes.
2: Bo Daddy has a very deep, seductive voice.
0: Here we go on to Bo Daddy. Final one, you get a full point here, and you win, Jeff, but no lifelines. It's all up to you.
1: All right.
0: All right, here we go.
3: They're free to win. They're free to win.

0: All right, we have to stop it right there. Over to you, Jeff. Do you know it?
1: Man, I got it just at that last second. Don't Dream It's Over, Crowded House.
0: Yeah, man.
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8: The power of the living Word of God. 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You cut the Bible anywhere on any page, it will bleed the blood of Jesus, stain every page. 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Jesus, the living Word, provides salvation to everyone who will take it. When God chose to reveal himself through the human body, the tongue called forth the dead. The hand that touched the leper had dirt under his fingernails. The feet upon which the women shed their own tears caused the angels in heaven to shout glory. Yes, my friends, there is something about that name, Jesus.
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2: 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We're looking at partly cloudy skies for your Friday with a high of 85, tonight's low 67. For Saturday, going to be cloudy skies, a 20% chance of a scattered shower. High Saturday, 85, low Saturday night, 64. And we'll see sunshine on Sunday with a high of 88. But at the Hog, it's always 92.3.

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0: 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Build dreams that last. We're looking at partly cloudy skies for your Friday with a high of 85. Tonight's low 67. For Saturday, going to be cloudy skies, a 20% chance of a scattered shower. High Saturday, 85. Low Saturday night, 64. And we'll see sunshine on Sunday with a high of 88. But at the Hog, it's always 92.3.

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0: Saga with On the Loose. I'm AJ, and it's Appetite for the 80s, brought to you by Exit 87 Barbecue and Catering. And now, it's time to go back to the 80s. Back to the 80s. On this date in 1982, Paul McCartney and Stevie Wonder started a 7-week run at number one on the U.S. singles chart with Ebony and Ivory. And also in 1982, the supergroup Asia went to number one on the U.S. album chart with their self-titled album, which became the best-selling album of 1982. More great 80s rock coming up next on 92.3 The Hog.
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0: 2026. It only takes a minute at Gary Simmons in McKenzie. We've been doing business here 46 years. Want to invite you to come up and see us today.
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7: 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We're looking at partly cloudy skies for your Friday with a high of 85, tonight's low 67. For Saturday, going to be cloudy skies, a 20% chance of a scattered shower. High Saturday, 85, low Saturday night, 64. And we'll see sunshine on Sunday with a high of 88. But at the Hog, it's always 92.3.

0: That's Cinderella 92.3 The Hog. It's Appetite for the 80s with AJ, powered by Exit 87 Barbecue and Catering. More great 80s rock is on the way. Aerosmith kicks things off next on The Hog.
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0: 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I'm AJ. As we start boxing up the leftovers on Appetite for the 80s, I've still got a couple songs to toss into that to-go box of yours. Tom Petty's on the way next on The Hog.
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3: 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Exit 87 Barbecue and Catering in Jackson, where the smoke's always rolling and the portions don't mess around.
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3: Happiness for over 20 years, to be exact. Exit 87 Barbecue, 2049 Highway 70 East in Jackson. Stay visible, stay relevant, stay top of mind. 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

0: 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I'm AJ, and I'm here to tell you it is your last day to enter that Mom and Me photo contest. 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
5: 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We're looking at partly cloudy skies for your Friday with a high of 85, tonight's low 67. For Saturday, going to be cloudy skies, a 20% chance of a scattered shower. High Saturday, 85, low Saturday night, 64. And we'll see sunshine on Sunday with a high of 88. But at the Hog, it's always 92.3.

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at that mama. Gonna stick a name at cameraman. And we get out of soap. And he's up there. What's that? Hawaiian noises. Yeah.

0: 92.3 The Hog. I'm AJ, and we've got your last day for the freezer and flyaway. We are giving away a new freezer from Lowe's, an eighth of a cow from a Cut Above Meats and Market in Dyersburg, and four airline tickets from Denver Air Connection to one lucky winner. You've got to enter. Today is the last day. 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
2: 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Build dreams that last. We're looking at partly cloudy skies for your Friday with a high of 85. Tonight's low 67. For Saturday, going to be cloudy skies, a 20% chance of a scattered shower. High Saturday, 85. Low Saturday night, 64. And we'll see sunshine on Sunday with a high of 88. But at the Hog, it's always 92.3.

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0: 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Enjoy this Friday. It is absolutely gorgeous, but take Rick Robbins with you because he's up next on 92.3
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92.3 The Hog, good Friday afternoon to you. I'm Rick Robbins. We're in the middle of a big rack of rock. Got George Thorogood lined up. Alice Cooper's on the way, and this is U2.

0: 92.3, The Hog, wrapping up a big rack of rock with Mr. George Thorogood, who likes to imbibe in private. I drink alone. How you doing? I'm Rick Robbins with you. Stick around, more of your favorite classics are on the way. Well, The Hog has teamed up with Davis's Clothing in Lexington, the Old Town Spaghetti Store, and Denver Air Connection for our Mom and Me photo contest. It's simple. Just submit a pic of you and your mom, or you and your daughter. You must be 21 to enter. The photo with the most votes will win a huge prize pack that includes 4 round-trip airline tickets from Denver Air Connection with daily flights to Atlanta and Chicago, a $50 gift card from Davis's Clothing, a $50 gift card from the Old Town Spaghetti Store, and 4 tickets to Soaky Mountain Water Park and more. 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
2: 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We're looking at overcast skies for this evening, low going down to about 68. Saturday, we're looking at cloudy skies, a high of 87, low Saturday night, down to 63. Sunday, we'll see sunshine, a high of 89, low 69. And Monday, mostly cloudy with a 25% chance for a scattered shower and a high 88. But at the Hog, it's always 92.3.
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0: 92.3 The Hog. That is Ram Jam and Black Betty. How you doing? I'm Rick Robbins with you on this Friday. Hope you're having a great Friday. 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John O'Leary is the number one best-selling author, speaker, and the inspiration behind the 2025 film Soul on Fire. 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

92.3 The Hog, inside a big rack of rock for your Friday. I'm Rick Robbins with you. Stick around, we've got ZZ Top on the way, Guns N' Roses. And right now, this is pretty much everybody's job description. Working for the weekend, this is Loverboy.

0: 92.3 The Hog. Those boys from down Texas way, ZZ Top, wrapping up another big rack of rock for you. How's it going on this Friday? I'm Rick Robbins. 92.3 The Hog has your chance to win a freezer and a flyaway. And we're giving away a new freezer from Lowe's, 1/8 of a cow from Cut Above Meats and Market in Dyersburg, and 4 airline tickets from Denver Air Connection to a lucky winner. 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
0: 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Build dreams that last. We're looking at overcast skies for this evening, low going down to about 68. Saturday, we're looking at cloudy skies, a high of 87, low Saturday night, down to 63. Sunday, we'll see sunshine, a high of 89, low 69. And Monday, mostly cloudy with a 25% chance for a scattered shower and a high 88. But at the Hog, it's always 92.3.
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0: 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How you doing? I'm Rick Robbins with you. 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

0: West Tennessee's classic rock, 92.3 The Hog with Creedence Clearwater Revival. That's John Fogerty and the boys and Fortunate Son. How's it going? I'm Rick Robbins with you. Hey, are you working from home or just hanging around the house? Did you know you can listen to The Hog on your Amazon Echo? That's right, but first you got to enable our skill. Just say Alexa, enable 92.3 The Hog skill. Then, whenever you want to listen, just say Alexa, play 92.3 The Hog. Hey, what do you say we do another great big rack of rock? Well, let's do it. It's going to have some heart in there. Edgar Winter Group, Thin Lizzy, and we're going to get it cranked up with Kansas up next. Another big rack of rock on 92.3 The Hog.
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We still got Heart to come. 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

West Tennessee's Classic Rock 92.3 The Hog, the lovely ladies of Heart and Magic Man. How you doing? I'm Rick Robbins with you on this Friday. Oh, I'm so glad it's Friday. You know every dog deserves a good home, and here at 92.3 The Hog, we're helping them find one with our Hog Hound of the Week. 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

0: 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Ready for some more great classic rock? Well, we got it for you. The Who are on the way. Don Henley's on deck. And we'll have a look at your Hogcast up next on 92.3 The Hog.
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4: 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The Word for eternity. The Word that will never go away. 66 books, 40 different authors, written over 1,500 years on 3 different continents, 3 different languages. Jesus, the living Word, provides salvation to everyone who will take it. When God chose to reveal Himself through the human body, the tongue called forth the dead. The hand that touched the leper had dirt under his fingernails. The feet upon which the women shed their own tears caused the angels in heaven to shout glory. Yes, my friends, there is something about that name, Jesus.
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0: 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We're looking at overcast skies for this evening, low going down to about 68. Saturday, we're looking at cloudy skies, a high of 87, low Saturday night, down to 63. Sunday, we'll see sunshine, a high of 89, low 69. And

0: Monday, mostly cloudy with a 25% chance for a scattered shower and a high 88. But at the Hog, it's always 92.3.
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0: 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That is the Who and won't get fooled again. Makes me want to get out my junior CSI kit. Yeah. Hey, how you doing? I'm Rick Robbins with you. 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
1: Give 92.3 The Hog, legendary music from Pink Floyd. How's it going on this Friday? I'm Rick Robbins with you. Stick around. We're getting ready to start up another one of those great big racks of rock. And it's coming your way just the other side of this little old break. Well, spring and summer are ahead of us, and so is storm season. Yes, you can stay ahead of the storm with 92.3 The Hog's severe weather coverage. It's all powered by

0: Com. Lindsay Electric, it's not just a generator, it's a power move. Well, that's going to wrap it up for me, Rick Robbins, for this Friday. Hope you have a great weekend planned. There's still this big wreck of rock coming your way, and it includes some fantastic stuff. The Cars, Ozzy, Black Crowes, Queen, and we're going to get it started with Aerosmith. And I'll see you back here Monday afternoon, right here on 92.3 The Hog.
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